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0: 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Thanks for listening. 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

There was a little drawing of a heart next to that, followed by an exclamation mark. The back of his was covered in stuff like, Brandon is not a very nice guy, but Alex is so nice. And that had an exclamation thing too.

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The back of his was covered in stuff like, Brandon is not a very nice guy, but Alex is so nice. And that had an exclamation thing too.

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0: As an educator, Mr. Nelson's teachings are still being quoted in schools.
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1: Everyone can rise above their circumstances if they are dedicated and passionate.
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0: Maybe he was born with his witty humor.
1: Some people bring joy wherever they go. Some whenever they go.
0: Or as a Frontier newspaper reporter.
1: There's nothing to be learned from the second kick of a mule.
0: Maybe he got his insights from being a riverboat captain.
1: Never argue with a fool. Onlookers may not be able to tell the difference.
0: Wherever he went, Mark Twain found humor all around. Humor. 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

0: Her words weren't written under peaceful shade, but under fear for her life.
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0: For two agonizing years, she worried about being caught by the Nazis.
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0: Though her story ended early, her words live on.
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0: With her positive outlook, Anne Frank continues to fill us with hope. 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
1: What? I'm just mowing the lawn.
0: No, it's blazing hot and dry out here. Don't you remember? Smokey Bear says.
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With recent reports showing that the world is not on track to meet climate targets, it's time to take action on climate change. The IPCC and over 3,600 economists call for a carbon fee and dividend legislation. A national carbon fee and dividend would put the U.S. on track to reaching net zero carbon emissions by 2050, while financially benefiting low-income and marginalized communities. Bowdoin students are taking part in a national movement calling on Congress to enact this policy and invite you to ask your representatives to support a carbon fee and dividend. This announcement is a public service of WBOR 91.1 FM.

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Yes, sir. You got a right, baby. Ain't nobody gonna bother you. Tell you. Once I was climbing the garden wall, I slipped and had a terrible fall. 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

That's so beautiful. I think it's a beautiful little song, really I do. And guess what? Everybody's still not singing. There's a few right down front here that's not singing. We're gonna dedicate this verse to those who will not sing. Yes, sir. Mm-hmm.

0: onomazme.
1: I got my little list in my head, written on my head.
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This is WBOR Brunswick, and you are listening to Marital Grievances.

0: Okay, everyone. Good morning. That was Time the Revelator by Gillian Welch.
1: Buckle in, everyone. This is not going to be a happy show.
0: Well, yeah, and I have real misgivings. In fact, I woke in the middle of the night and I was staying awake for several reasons, but one of them, I was like, this is a terrible idea. This show is going to be terrible. So enjoy yourself, everyone.
1: Here on Marital Grievances, I'm Jim Mason.
0: Oh, I'm Sherry Mason. And we don't like to, you know, we're 90-something shows in. We've never done this before.
1: We are going to highlight one album.
0: I know.
1: This is the 25th anniversary of Gillian Welch's Time the Revelator album. Came out in July 31st, 2001.
0: I don't like this math, Jim. I don't enjoy this math.
1: And we thought it might be, we've talked a little bit about just doing an album or doing one artist and so we sort of floated the idea to each other, let's just do one album. And
0: so
1: this
0: Jim promises research.
1: Yep.
0: I promise color commentary and a heavy dose of doubt.
1: Yeah, great.
0: So you're in for it. Buckle up.
1: Buckle.
0: But this is an angry album, a sad album. There's nothing good on this. I mean, there's great music.
1: She gave an interview once. She said, there are no leaves on the tree in this album.
0: It is a bare silhouette in November.
1: So this album, like I said, it was released in 2001. It was the third album of Gillian Welch, which is not actually a solo artist. Gillian Welch and her musical
0: She's a person.
1: And life partner, David Rawlings, recorded under the name Gillian Welch. It turns out that Gillian Welch, when they were performing in Nashville, would go out on her own, play songwriter gigs, and he was playing with other bands, and he would occasionally sit in, and they never thought anything was going to go anywhere, and so they just never bothered to add his name. So she just kept signing up as Gillian Welch, and then the two of them would show up, which is why they started as just being called Gillian Welch, the band.
0: Okay, I see you've done your research. You're going to get your A.
1: Yes.
0: But we got to play that funky music, white boy. We got to get through this album.
1: I know, but we are. If we're going to do a whole album, we should probably talk about it.
0: Well, sure. Okay. But there's a lot of time and to talk about
1: it. Yeah, we're going to go over today because this is also their longest album.
0: Okay, so like, get to it.
1: Okay.
0: The next song, My First Lover. Maybe this is a happier song. It's not a sad song. It's not a nostalgically happy song either, but maybe.
1: No, but it's also not a nostalgically tragic song.
0: Exactly. So, you know, this is as good as it gets on this album, maybe.
1: This block is.
0: All right.

0: You can already tell they are big fans of the long holdout note.
1: Oh God, yeah. And that Time the Revelator, the way they create suspense with a very slow song,
0: yeah,
1: and a very slow beat that doesn't really change.
0: Well,
1: and yet it just feels like you're waiting for the next beat to come. I don't know anyone else who can play like that.
0: There's a inherent tension in Dave Rawlings. He plays all the leads, and he's the male voice singing. He plays a lot of dissonant notes and stuff that he's not playing notes that are in the chord she's playing, but he catches back up to it.
1: Yeah, there's something where you're like waiting for a loop to close or wait. I don't have the words for it, but I guess that's what creates that feeling, yeah, where you're like, there's something unfulfilled and I know it's going to come back around, but when?
0: So Cherry asked if there were all the songs quote lyrics, and I don't think they do, but this is a very autobiographical album, so there's a lot of them in this, and a lot of references to things. Even the name of the album, which is Time (parentheses The Revelator), is based on a blues song called John (parentheses The Revelator).
1: Well, in the first song, Time the Revelator, it's, you know, she caught the Katie and left me a mule to ride, which is a Taj Mahal reference. It's a Taj Mahal song. And then My First Lover, that Quicksilver Girl, Steve Miller song. Yeah. But I didn't hear a lyric.
0: And Dear Someone was, they were trying to get songs written for this album. And she just one night, I think he basically said, you need to write a song.
1: All right.
0: She was in a cubby. Actually, they call this little place in their house and she wrote that song because it was like 2-3 in the morning. This whole album is just the two of them. There's nobody else on the album. It's very spare, obviously. But they have been, that's sort of their typical style. That's not what they always do.

0: did growing up. She was in a lot of bands, a lot of bad bands, bands she barely remembers the name of, a lot of punk bands where she played the drums.
1: Is that Ryan Adams? You say you want to play country, but you're in a punk rock band about her?
0: It could be. I don't know.
1: I've always thought it was, because I think David Rawlings is singing in that. He's certainly on that album.
0: Yeah.
1: And I've always thought that was about her.
0: She played in a punk band, and by her own admission, was usually on acid. And so there were a lot of drum solos.
1: Okay.
0: Because she kept playing because she didn't realize the song was over.
1: Was she a drummer?
0: Yes.
1: Oh, I don't think I knew that.
0: And she also played bass.
1: Okay.
0: In another band.
1: And she would just keep going.
0: Yeah.
1: And the rest of the musicians would be like, there she goes again.
0: But the two of them, this was back in her UC Santa Cruz days, but the two of them met at Berklee, the School of Music in Boston.
1: Oh, okay.
0: Where they were trying out to be in, this is a jazz school, and they were trying out for the school's country band.
1: Okay.
0: And they met at auditions.
1: Did they get in it?
0: Yes. And I saw an interview where she said, there were like two others that probably fit a little bit better with her voice than he did, but they just, I think they were at a party and they sang Long Black Veil.
1: Mm-hmm.
0: And they just...
1: They worked they together. Looked,
0: they just were like, oh, that's
1: I
0: unique.
1: I like to play with you.
0: Yeah.
1: Do we know what the Berklee School of Music mascot is?
0: I don't know what the Berklee School of Music is.
1: I'd like to see them in a sports game. I'm sure the...
0: Yeah.
1: The Berklee... Maybe it's a musical note. let's keep moving. This next song is sort of upbeat. I mean, it's about death.
0: Yes.
1: But it's got a rhythm.
0: And this is actually one of the crowd pleasers. Like, if you see them in concert and they play this one, there's a lot of stomping. There's a lot of people... getting, you know, cheering about it. It's the most upbeat song on the album.
1: So everybody, you can text us again.
0: Yes.
1: This is breaking news, 207-721-2348. We love getting your texts. It's really a thrill for us to hear what you have to say about what we have to say.
0: Tell us whether you like this format, whether you like...
1: Well, we're not going to do it again. So, I mean, if it's nice to know if they like it.
0: We may.
1: Oh, boy.
0: Yeah.
1: Here's a grievance. Okay, everybody. Let's move.

0: That was April the 14th, part one.
1: Has there been an April 14th, part two? Oh, Ruination Day, part two.
0: So there's a song and there's a track in four songs. That's Ruination Day, part two. That was originally one song.
1: Oh.
0: And it came from the fact that she was, she had noticed while watching a documentary about Abraham Lincoln that...
1: It was the same day as the sinking of the Titanic.
0: And the same day as a dust storm that hit Oklahoma in the 30s that killed a bunch of people.
1: And a really bad concert that her punk band played.
0: Well, that, I don't know if that was actually on April 14th, but that was, it was actually she and David Rawlings went to a punk show. It was a five band bill.
1: I heard that.
0: Yeah. And all of that was witnessed, like the van from Idaho and the woman in there passed out, and it's very autobiographical, but the crux is that she noticed all these events happened on the same day, and that's why she came up with the phrase Ruination Day.
1: Well, that's a Woody Guthrie song too, right? There's a Woody Guthrie song called Ruination Day.
0: I don't know if there is.
1: Well, that's what Google told me, or AI told me, so it could be fake.
0: I know that there's a song, Dust Storm Disaster, by Woody Guthrie, that talks about the...
1: Maybe there's a line called Ruination Day.
0: Maybe.
1: We'll find out.
0: Yeah.
1: I hope everybody made you smile. I hope you enjoyed that upbeat set. We had Death and Red Clay Halos, and then we had Ruination.
0: Yeah.
1: Ruination and bleakness. So, all on April 14th.
0: All on April 14th.
1: Happy birthday.
0: Happy birthday, those of you
1: those
0: who were born.
1: Aries. Suck it.
0: So this next block is actually two of the tracks that are, if they're...
1: Yeah, they're okay. They're happier.
0: Well, and if songs are covered by people, it's these two and then the one at the end. We're going to start with I Want to Sing That Rock and Roll, which is, it's interesting because it's the only one that's not recorded in the studio where they recorded it. And this is actually from the in between their second album and this album, they participated in the Oh Brother, Where Art Thou?
1: Oh yeah,
0: Where Art Thou? Whatever that was,
1: soundtrack.
0: And so there's a concert that took place at the Ryman in Nashville, and this is from that concert.
1: Thank you. Enjoy.

0: I learned patience from my adoptive dad. All he had to say was,
1: "Hey, you got this. Just breathe." Hey. Hey, we're pretty good.
0: Yeah.
1: Might have to start a band.
0: I got it.
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3: That was, before that was Elvis Presley Blues, and I Want to Sing That Rock and Roll. Now, all of these songs were written by Gillian and David. They had previously recorded their first two albums, Revival and Hell Amongst the Yearlings, with producer T-Bone Burnett, but they went out to start in California to try to record this. There was a lot, this was supposed to be a lot more of an electric album, and it just didn't happen. They did a little bit at John Bryan's studio, and it just didn't come together. And so they came back to Nashville, just didn't know what they were going to do. David Rawlings was wandering around Nashville looking for places for them to possibly record, and he stumbled onto RCA Studio B, which is where Elvis Presley recorded 200 of his hits.
4: Wow.
3: He walked by, there was a side door that was, this is David Rawlings.
4: It was open.
3: And so he just went in. He went in a way that you would truly appreciate,
4: mm-hmm.
3: and walked into the studio, and the acoustics were amazing. And even just his footsteps, he was just listening to how that it sounded. And so he was like, "We got to record here." And it really wasn't, they weren't really using it as an active studio anymore. And so they booked it and they recorded it, the album themselves, with just the help of a sound engineer.
4: Well, I was noticing the contrast of the I Want to Sing That Rock and Roll and then Elvis Presley Blues. The wonderful sound in the live mm-hmm. recording, it was very, you could feel the bigness of the the venue in the way that, and the sort of balance of the sound, which was quite different than the sort of flat, very precise sound in the studio. And I hadn't ever noticed that before. It's good to have good headphones to be noticing things like that.
3: In doing some research, one artist described Gillian Welch and David Rawlings' recording style as a children's drawing of what a recording session is, because it is stripped down.
4: Yeah, it's very flat, very spare.
3: There's nothing in the room except a mic.
4: Yeah.
3: They were trying to capture that that sound. The very first song we heard, Revelator, was not even supposed to be a recorded session. That was a mic check.
4: Oh, wow.
3: So it was the first time they recorded it, and it just hit.
4: It really did.
3: And the last song we're going to play on the album, they had never even played before. Like, he intentionally did not want them to play it.
4: Until they recorded it?
3: Yeah.
4: So, we're still, I Want to Sing That Rock and Roll, that we have a lot of references to other music.
3: Mm-hmm.
4: Everybody, so far, I mean, Red Clay Halo and Dear Someone, we might have to look for the song references, but it's all musicians talking about music.
3: Well, and I think they were really concerned about their place. There's a song that's going to be in this next block. Really concerned about their place
4: in streaming music.
3: So their first two albums had been recorded on Alamo Records, which is a small little label that was like in 1998 bought by a larger label, which then became Universal. And so in like 1999, 2000, they were dropped.
4: Mm.
3: And they're looking around going, these bigger labels are buying... the smaller labels
4: gobbling up the industry,
3: and musicians like them are just not really being featured. So they actually, this is what was the impetus for this album, to buy their, first of all, they bought back the masters of their first two albums, and then they formed their own label. And so they're trying to start a label, and they're pretty uncertain about their status in the music world when they record this album.
4: That makes a lot of sense.
3: Yeah.
4: Makes a lot of sense. Okay, let's, you know what we need? More Ruination.
3: Yes.
4: Can you arrange that for me?
3: We can do that. Ruination Day, part two, and then we're going to do a track.
4: Everything is free. Ooh, it's grim. It's grim, people.
3: It's grim.
4: Angry.

0: Everything is free, Sherry.
1: Everything is free now.
0: So this...
1: Napster.
0: It's Napster.
1: And this is the Napster days.
0: This is, I mean, you got to think about it, because they were in, like, in the midst of this battle of, were they going to make money? Were they going to, Napster was like taking, people weren't going to buy records. I know I bought this CD of this album. I assume you bought it as well.
1: And then you recorded it for people and gave it to them.
0: Yeah. And
1: Napster let you do that.
0: And it's interesting thinking about it now, because that war was lost.
1: By Napster?
0: Napster's not around. But the idea that music is only sort of consumed by
1: buying physical media.
0: Yeah.
1: And that everybody buys their own.
0: That's what generates the revenue for artists. Mm-hmm. And so it's not really a thing. I mean, album sales do happen, but.
1: Yeah. I don't know how. What the ASCAP, or it's ASCAP? I think it is.
0: Yeah.
1: There were two big negotiating platforms, and, you know, I'm sure Spotify is paying and Pandora is paying.
0: But it's minuscule amounts of pennies on the dollar.
1: Yeah, per listen.
0: Yeah.
1: And then radio stations like this one, I'm mm-hmm. sure, pay a license fee
0: yep.
1: for playing this kind of music. I guess it's all merch and concerts.
0: Yeah.
1: Yeah. And that, you know, after the April the 14th, that grim rendition of, you know, driving in the van to play a festival, 5-band bill that
0: nobody
1: from the
0: to.
1: Local press yeah. came to play.
0: That's
1: to
0: it's a
1: cover.
0: 5-band bill, $2 show.
1: Yeah. Yeah.
0: And like, what are the economics of that?
1: Okay, this has been really depressing so far. So I hope you have enjoyed this. Well, I mean, it's a great album, though.
0: We're gonna go out on a good major chord upbeat song. So the final song, you might be looking at your watch and going, "Oh, well, you know, they're getting their last song right by it." We're gonna blow way over our typical limit because the final song is 14 minutes.
1: Oh,
0: I know. But it is
1: of happiness.
0: It's 14
1: right?
0: minutes of happiness.
1: Of unbottled happiness.
0: It is my favorite song on the album.
1: Ooh.
0: And it's, when they were writing it, it was a major chord sort of upbeat song. And it just wasn't working. David Rollins was trying to figure it out. And he switched it, they had portions of it, to minor chords. And he's like, "That's the most depressing thing I've ever heard.
1: Let's play it.
0: So Gillian Welch wrote almost all the lyrics, but not the way the song has. Like, she just has keeps a journal of song lyrics that they're working on, and he took the journal and he pulled lines from various parts and to put the lyrics together.
1: He mashed it up
0: and he didn't let her see it.
1: Until
0: they were in front of the mics and getting ready to record it, and they recorded it two times. And those tracks, bits of both of those tracks, are in this last track, and that's it.
1: That is fascinating. All right, friends, we are glad you spent a Sunday morning,
0: an upbeat Sunday morning,
1: reviewing this, you know, classic,
0: seminal
1: excellent,
0: album.
1: Seminal, but kind of bleak album. I hope the rest of your day
0: has more upbeat joy.
1: But there's been a lot of joy for me in the sadness.
0: Right. We enjoy bringing you depressing music here on Marital Grievances, WBOR-FM, Brunswick.
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0: I'm Jim Mason.
1: I'm Sherry Mason. Thanks for joining us.
0: And have a happy morning.
1: If you can.

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1: He's at the 30, 20, 10, 5. It's a touchdown, Utah, Kalen Clay. Wait, the play is still alive. They're saying he let go of the ball before he crossed the goal line. And Oregon runs him back for a touchdown.
2: For Kalen Clay, it was a humbling moment, but he didn't let stopping short of the goal line stop him short of his life's goals. Kalen became an All-American and played 4 years in the NFL. 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
0: Catchy. 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
0: He's late every morning. Okay. Squirrel.
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This next thing is a tune written by Peter Haycock. Peter Haycock being, well, I think the finest guitar player around at the moment. And he might play a composition of his own called Country Hat.

0: 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They were soon followed by over 4,000 other nuns who gave healing care in orphanages, AIDS hospices, and charity centers. 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
1: Some people bring joy wherever they go. Some, whenever they go.
0: Or as a Frontier newspaper reporter.
1: There's nothing to be learned from the second kick of a mule.
0: Maybe he got his insights from being a riverboat captain.
1: Never argue with a fool. 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
0: Wherever he went, Mark Twain found humor all around. Humor. 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

Dear Mr. and Mrs. Troublemaker,

Mr. and Mrs. Dear Mr. and Mrs. Troublemaker. Dear Mr. and Mrs. Dear Mr. and Mrs. Dear Mr. and Mrs. Troublemaker. Dear Mr. and Mrs. Dear Mr. and Mrs. Dear Mr. and Mrs. Troublemaker. Dear Mr. and Mrs. Dear Mr. and Mrs. Dear Mr.

0: If you see something or sense something is wrong, say something. This is Randy Nichols, Bowdoin College Director of Safety and Security. Research shows that typically there are pre-incident indicators or warning signs that an act of violence is about to happen. If you see concerning behavior, threats, aggression, or anything suspicious, please report it. Campus and community safety is a shared responsibility. Let's all do our part every day to keep Brunswick and Bowdoin safe.
1: All right, we're staying safe here at Bowdoin College. 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Do you see something? Oh, yes, I do. I see my great friend Penny. Hello.
2: How's it going?
1: Excellent, excellent. So, this is our Duran Duran Appreciation Show here at WBOR Brunswick, 91.1 FM, and you're on the Just for Fun radio show. How's it going?
2: It's going great.
1: Got any recipes you want to share? Oh, it's not that kind of show. Anyway, all right. So we're going to give it all up here for Duran Duran, and we're going to talk all things Duran. We're just so excited for the Duran Duran Appreciation Day, which is tomorrow, but, you know, my show is on Sunday.
2: Hey, I celebrate for the whole week.
1: That's right. Well, that's right. And we've got our You Get a Free to Love shirt. Oh, my God, Durandy. We're so excited. I should have ordered one. That would have been cool. But I have my
2: Well, we definitely have to plug
1: my future past.
2: We have to plug Andrew Gollum and Durandy everything that he's doing
1: everything
2: out in Seattle.
1: Yes. Mm-hmm. Oh, and hopefully those wildfires aren't affecting his...
2: Yeah, Spokane's way out east from them.
1: I'm very geographically challenged. I'll just let you know now. But, so we just love everything that he does out there. We got to plan that. That's, I hate to say bucket list thing, but that's the thing. It's like going to there, seeing his collection... I mean,
2: that's
1: come
2: right.
1: on,
2: gotta
1: that
2: get
1: guy
2: out to the archives.
1: Has got
2: it
1: a massive, massive,
2: for years.
1: Right, a massive Duran Duran archive, and it's just amazing. And I usually don't wear headphones, and this is why my head is misshapen. Not from, you know, doing anything weird, but it just is. But so headphones don't sit very well. Anyway, so here we are, and we're at WBOR, and we actually have our text line available now. I very rarely give out the number here, and it's not a phone number. It's just a text line, and we can't like text you back. But if you wanted to like buzz in or something,
2: yeah, we can see the text coming in. Right,
1: we can see them right there. Perfect. And you'll be in charge of that. It's 207-721-2348, and again, it's just a text line. Don't try calling it because it's not a call it kind of line. Anyway. 207-721-2348, just a surprise, you can text the radio show, and we'll see what happens. You know, we're here till 7 o'clock and playing some great Duran Duran stuff. We've got some comment clips from a couple of our friends, which are, thank you so much for sending those in. And we're going to give it all up now for Duran Duran here at WBOR Brunswick, 91.1 FM.

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0: Teacher Lauren Johnson returned all the graded essays but one. He believed that one student was capable of more.
1: I don't believe taking the middle of the road is your philosophy. This time, write something you really believe.
0: The student wrote a new one about excellence. Instead of just grading an essay, Mr. Johnson changed a life. I am that student. I became a writer, and I wrote this to thank him.
2: Thank a teacher and pass it on from passiton.com.
3: Alrighty, here we are at WBOR Brunswick 91.1 FM, and can you believe it? A half an hour of fantastic Duran Duran songs already on the books. And here we are with our friend and Duran Duran aficionado.
4: Yes, I'm here.
3: Miss Penny D.
4: She's helping her pick fantastic. Songs, all these deep cuts.
3: Right, and we've got some really, really great. Now, some of these things, if you've never heard them before, they are really, really, if you just get away from the hit songs, there's still some stuff to really, really get into. Of course, Duran Duran, Give It All Up, that's from one of their newer releases. And
4: so good.
3: Then More Joy. More Joy.
4: A lot of these have dance mixes that you can find, too.
3: Yeah,
4: obviously, exactly. Duran Duran is master of the 12-inch remix.
3: But you never know. Sony puts their spin on it. Ha ha.
4: Yep.
3: And it comes out really great. So we've got Free to Love coming up later in the show, and that with the Trixie Mattel mix.
4: So just good.
3: Freaking phenomenal.
4: Yeah.
3: No swearing. All right. Last night, Girls on Film, of course, gotta throw in a classic. It's awesome.
4: It's a banger.
3: Last Night in the City, and then None of the Above, which is it's one of those ones that's like, you hear it, you know it's Duran Duran, but it's not a hit. And it's like, why?
4: Snappy,
3: why?
4: Really fun
3: not
4: song.
3: Not commercially successful, whatever.
4: It's got an interesting message to it, but I love it.
3: Yeah. But, and then, like I said, Free to Love, the song of the summer, try to make it popular, but it's catching on online, of course. And
4: I think if you go dancing, it'll be out and about.
3: Yeah, it would be
4: right?
3: fun, yeah.
4: Perfect for Pride Month in June.
3: Exactly.
4: And it was released
3: mid-May.
4: Time.
3: Yep.
4: So I thought that was perfect. They timed that perfect.
3: Yeah, fantastic. So just researching some of your past concert history with the band, I noticed you made some notes about some fun shows that you've been to.
4: Yes.
3: The NASA show, fantastic.
4: The NASA show was top notch.
3: And that was with Andy Taylor, right?
4: No,
3: he wasn't at that show.
4: No.
3: Okay, sorry. I'm mixing up astronaut tour with the NASA show.
4: Right.
3: Go for the NASA show.
4: It was, to commemorate
3: Houston,
4: the Apollo mission.
3: It's my mouth. Go ahead.
4: And so it was part of a weekend that they were celebrating the Apollo missions. And I went there early in the morning and had a special ticket to hear the astronauts talk. And they redid a launch countdown sequence.
3: Nice.
4: With some of the astronauts that they could get there on site. So it was total science nerd day for me as well.
3: Awesome.
4: And then Duran Duran was on site for the evening. So, the crazy fans started coming in probably at lunchtime, but I did this crazy thing where I showed up at like 6 a.m. for the Apollo event. I stayed all day. I had all my cool stuff in my car. Even though I was staying nearby overnight, I stayed the whole day. And I think Duran Duran didn't go on until 10 p.m. And they did Universe Alone, the drone show. That was amazing. One of the first times I'd seen a drone show.
3: I believe I saw like that online.
4: Amazing.
3: Yeah.
4: To Universe Alone. Anyway, if you know that song. Anyway, really cool. So one of my favorite concerts for sure. And of course, my Florida Duran Duran friends were there too.
3: Yeah, that's awesome.
4: Yeah.
3: What about the time you stalked him at the hotel?
4: I haven't done that very often. I have friends that have followed them to the ends of the earth. Restaurants, hotels, wherever. And that's usually not my thing. But yeah, we just figured out that was, when the heck was that now? Yeah, that was in February of 2005. And I saw them a lot because they did a lot of Florida shows right in a row. And Sunrise, Florida was one of them. And I was just starting to meet some of, I want to say, the crazy Duran Duran fans in Florida. And I got word after the show that where they were staying in Palm Beach, and I'm trying to remember the hotel now, but a few of us followed them there. And of course, I was so, I can be a wallflower. So I hung back and I was not going to approach them in the hotel like bar, but we could see them off to the side when we came in. We were not supposed to be there, of course. And a few ladies that I hung out with that night, we were off to the side and we were like, we are totally going to get busted and thrown out, but we were too shy to do anything about it. So we were like walking the halls, walking the side, you know, the lower level of the lobby, and went in to hit the button for the elevator, because I can't remember. I was either going up or down to leave, I think. And Roger Taylor was in the elevator coming out. I basically bumped into Roger Taylor, who was nice. Coming to the bar as I was going in. And I had this moment that it was like Girl Panic, the video.
3: Oh, there you go. Yeah.
4: Except I had a lot more clothes on than the ladies in that video. But it was that kind of moment where I'm like, oh my gosh. And I just said, hi. Hey, how you doing? And he walked by me. Hey, and there he goes. So anyway, that was
3: incredible.
4: My one little, but you know, it's nothing amazing. Like,
3: but
4: some
3: you had
4: people
3: a moment,
4: who,
3: you know what I mean?
4: It's who like, hunt them down, stay down in the lobby at the hotel. It seems like a lot of my friends bump into him that way, but I haven't been lucky like that.
3: Well, there was my one shot at John Taylor. My poor husband did not get a chance to even get in a position to take a picture, but he took a picture of me talking to him, except that unless I told you it was him. I mean, the guy's like
4: six foot, whatever.
3: Yeah. And here's little me, and I'm looking up at him, and I got his autograph, whatever.
4: This in Boston, right?
3: Yep. And my husband says, did you tell him you loved him? I said, yes. Wow. And I was crying. I was so excited. I'm like,
4: what
3: oh,
4: year
3: my
4: is this
3: God.
4: Again?
3: Oh, well, the Boston. Oh, yeah. Good question.
4: Yeah.
3: So 2005, maybe?
4: Okay, yeah.
3: Whatever.
4: So that
3: you know,
4: would be astronaut as well. Astronaut tour?
3: No. It was after that. Gosh, what tour? I'll look it up. But but yeah, so that was, and because Andy Taylor wasn't with them.
4: Okay.
3: Yeah, not at that show. But it was a good show.
4: A lot of us crazy fans have one or two stories that were like, yeah, the stars lined up.
3: Right.
4: We saw them coming in, going out of a hotel or out to dinner or whatever.
3: Actually, I was going to say Kristen from Bath, she had a story. We wanted to know, it's like, when did you first, like, you know, discover Duran Duran? And she said she first discovered Duran Duran in 1984 with The Reflex.
4: Sure.
3: And she was immediately hooked. She says one of her favorite albums is Seven and the Ragged Tiger. Loved the B-sides and import 45s. I would spend forever at Manassas Limited, this little place in Brunswick.
4: Okay.
3: And I get a couple of imports. They're so expensive, but it's
4: yes.
3: anything with them on it. Mm-hmm. It's from another country, and it was like, I got one from like Tokyo or something, but it was great stuff.
4: Again,
3: it
4: all
3: was
4: those remixes,
3: stuff.
4: Right?
3: Yeah.
4: All those cool dance
3: she
4: remixes.
3: She said she would spend hours at Newbery Comics mm-hmm. in South Portland sifting through their impressive selection of cool remixes and B-side albums. Now, I have gone into certain record stores and been like, I find your lack of Duran Duran appalling. I tell him that. My husband just hangs his head.
4: It's
3: whatever.
4: Cool when you go into a record store and they have a little stash of Duran Duran.
3: Of
4: because
3: course.
4: You don't see it
3: yeah.
4: very often anymore, of course.
3: Get excited about it.
4: Yeah.
3: She said her walls and ceilings were covered with mm-hmm. posters.
4: I can relate.
3: Which she still has, and I still mm-hmm. have some of mine as well.
4: Yep,
3: you found
4: we do.
3: Yours.
4: Yep. Yep.
3: She's always loved mm-hmm. Simon Le Bon. His
4: Who
3: eyes,
4: doesn't?
3: His voice, his iconic Tiger Baby necklace, which, did you see, he brought that back.
4: Yeah,
3: when
4: he's
3: did
4: wearing
3: the
4: that.
3: The 5 years video, mm-hmm. when he covered the Bowie song.
4: Yes.
3: That was great.
4: Yep.
3: And I immediately noticed that. I'm like, oh my God, he's wearing the necklace.
4: Old school.
3: She met Duran Duran, with the exception of Andy, and got their autographs, had face-to-face conversations with them. She says she did not pass out and was able to form full sentences, unlike myself, who started to cry and tell him that I loved him. Okay. which is so silly, but, it just happens. Let's see. She says the first time she saw them perform live was in Boston on the waterfront. Although her seat was quite far from the stage, she didn't mind in the least. When they stepped onto the stage, she was overwhelmed with excitement and couldn't help but cry. Since then, she's made it a point to see them every chance she gets, and me too. We try as best that we can when they come to East Coast.
4: Looking
3: so
4: forward to the next East Coast shows.
3: Yes, have not been able to travel. And of course, our whole Hollywood High story is a part of our friendship history now. But just hopping on a plane to see him in California, what a treat. Treat.
4: The strangest thing.
3: Right?
4: I don't normally do that. I've
3: right.
4: flown to see them a few times, driven far to see them a few times, but that was way out there. And a whole bunch of stars had to align for that to happen.
3: Yeah.
4: Because that was during COVID.
3: Okay.
4: Yeah.
3: That's right. Yes. Yeah.
4: Yep. Yep. You had to have the COVID shots in order to get tickets to it. I reached out late when I found out I could get out of work. And asked if there were any tickets left, and certain things lined up, and somebody canceled because they didn't have their COVID proof of COVID. So there were some last tickets, and I was like, I think I have some points, some airline points.
3: Let's go.
4: Can I do it? It was just, like I said, a whole bunch of things.
3: Had you have like an emergency Duran Duran bag packed and ready to go?
4: Not normally. Like I said, it was a weird series of events. And of course, I made new friends too, like my friend Mark in Atlanta.
3: Well, there you go. Right?
4: Yeah.
3: This is awesome.
4: Yeah.
3: All right. So for most of you, this might be too much information, but it's not for Duran Duran here at WBOR Brunswick 91.1 FM. We are celebrating all things Duran because, of course, tomorrow is Duran Duran Appreciation Day. Yes, it's a thing. And we just great sound and just a great band, and it's brought so many people together. So we'll have a little clip from Durandy, our friend from Seattle or Washington area, in a little bit. But here's some more great music from Duran Duran. And then, of course, we have some clip or a couple of songs from when they did a little split. And we'll talk about that in a little bit here at WBOR Brunswick 91.1 FM. This is Ellie D. No, Kitty D and Penny D. Duran Duran extravaganza.

0: Alrighty, Tim Duran Duran there, the proposition. And a proposition by Nick Rhodes interview recently. It was a really good interview with The Independent. He has a little note about Mick Jagger, so we'll play this. And a couple of songs from The Power Station, Arcadia, and Duran Duran's nod to the Rolling Stones. So stay tuned right now for that.
1: What was it when you did this show, and how did you do that? So it was a fun time, a relationship to have. Mick Jagger was around a lot at that time. Everybody who knows Mick knows that he's got a big personality. We laughed a lot together.
2: Any advice he give you, anything?
1: Yes. Actually, Mick said to me, probably when we were just sort of split in half in 1985, Arcadia and Power Station, we'd done these two separate projects. And he looked at me and he said, you know, you really do need to stick together. That is your future. And I guess he was really right, because it could have all fallen apart at that time. It was easy for him to see, because they'd already way past that.

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1: Alrighty, we're here at WBOR Brunswick, 91.1 FM, and we're talking all things Duran today, because tomorrow is Duran Duran Appreciation Day, and it is a thing, so please, you know, feel free to giggle.
2: Celebrate accordingly.
1: Celebrate accordingly, yes.
2: Listen to those 80s great songs, right?
1: It's just so awesome. They bring back so much memories. And, of course, we're playing some deep cuts and some different things. That's Paint It Black. That is obviously a Rolling Stones cover, but it's really, really good.
2: And from Dance Macabre, right?
1: From Dance Macabre. It was a fantastic album.
2: Because they've taken over Halloween. They've decided that Halloween is going to be their thing. Last year was Manchester.
1: I know.
2: The year before was New York.
1: Well, the Manchester show... Well, you went to New York before the Manchester show.
2: Right.
1: But I felt so bad for Simon. His voice was so, done.
2: End of tour.
1: And I don't know why did they throw on that little gig? It was fun for us.
2: Yeah, in New Hampshire.
1: But it was in New Hampshire. But no opening act.
2: It was kind of milling about. Quick and done.
1: Yeah. Just
2: but yeah, you could
1: out.
2: Tell it was end of tour. He was a little creaky.
1: Yeah. And they were having a hard time. But you said that... And I had seen clips of it where he came out at the Madison Square Garden show with a chandelier on his head.
2: Right. I think it was Secret October or The Chauffeur.
1: I'm trying to remember. Oh, yeah, maybe
2: and
1: Chauffeur.
2: And it was, I mean, everyone was looking at him like, wow, what the heck is that on his head? And it did look kind of chandelier-ish.
1: That's
2: funny. You know, I was just looking at clips from last year's show, and I think, again, it was, I want to say Secret October. He came out and he had antlers. He had antlers on his head for that. So whatever it is, he's got a couple songs that he likes to do where he has some sort of artistic piece on his head. So who knows what they're going to do for the O2, but that's the Halloween show this year on the 31st of October at the O2 in London. And, you know, they're starting sort of a fall tour again, starting on October 2nd. They're going to be in Oslo. And then they're going starting in Northern Europe.
1: Sign me up.
2: Yeah, really.
1: I don't even have a passport.
2: I would love to
1: go. Unlike my friend here, Miss Penny. Penny, joining me here at WBOR Brunswick, 91.1 on the Just for Fun radio show. Yes?
2: It's true.
1: Oslo?
2: Yes. Well, they're starting in Oslo, and then they're kind of going south from there. Stockholm, Hamburg, Cologne, Glasgow, Belfast. A great show I'd love to see is Birmingham. Who wouldn't to see them in Birmingham on the 20th of October?
1: Hometown. Boys from Birmingham.
2: And then right before the O2 show, they're going to be in Paris on the 28th of October. But for those of you out there who have maybe a deeper pocketbook this year, and I mean, seeing them in Europe would be wonderful
1: My birthday's in October.
2: That's right.
1: So is Simon's.
2: I know.
1: Birthday.
2: I know. Be great to see them.
1: Perhaps I'll get a passport.
2: You should.
1: All right, so speaking of live shows, my friend today, Mark Steele, he's just a terrific friend. And we have a little trio band. We play music every week. So over the years, we've back and forth, you know, given each other gifts and things. And he shows up today with this. And I had to show it to you live on the air so everybody can see. But it's like a bootleg live, and I've never seen this. It's from 1984.
2: What?
1: I know.
2: Look at this thing.
1: And he got it from the UK.
2: And I know you guys can't see it.
1: Right.
2: It doesn't matter. It's the greatest picture from 1981. And, I mean, it says that this is from 1984.
1: Yeah,
2: but this is early picture.
1: Yeah,
2: is it 84? Is it
1: from Madison Square Garden.
2: Oh, it is 84.
1: So I am guessing this is bootleg.
2: It looks like it, because I don't see Capitol Records on it or whatever, right?
1: So
2: it says Mind Control.
1: Yeah, it's from Europe.
2: Copies.
1: He just happened to be on a website looking for something else.
2: Okay.
1: And said, gee, I wonder if they have any Duran Duran. Oh, here it is. And so he sent away for it.
2: No, this is 84 for sure, because is there something I should know? Of course, a lot of Rio songs are on this.
1: And that's from the the arena tour.
2: This is right before Arena, because Is There Something I Should Know came out right before Arena, of course. So, wow.
1: That's awful. I will take a picture of it and
2: post it on
1: the Just for Fun radio show page on Facebook.
2: That's a find, though.
1: I know,
2: find
1: right?
2: those printed
1: I said, oh, I've got to show it to her on the air.
2: Yeah.
1: some inspiration for the rest of the show. Yes, so it's more Duran Duran for another hour here.
2: Yeah. With great
1: our
2: vinyl.
1: With our great friend of the show and friend of Duran Duran, Penny D. And we've got some really great we've got some memories from Kristen. She had sent her note in. Andrew Durandy, his name is, has a fabulous collection. I don't even call it an archive. And they even use some of his stuff. It's called The Archive. And they actually reached out to him from the Rock and Roll Hall of Fame and used some of his displays and things for their collection or their display, which I think he's gotten back now or whatever. But
2: if it's a printed material and it has Duran Duran on it, there's a good chance that he either wants it or probably already has a copy of it. Right. And of course, he has some great books out too, right? Beautiful colors.
1: Oh my God, they're beautiful. Yeah.
2: And posters, right?
1: Yep. And obviously, if you order one from him, posters. He'll personalize it with artwork, his own artwork is just terrific. Yeah.
2: Anyway, he's a great resource, a great guy. He hosts monthly Zoom call talks for fans where if you can, you can log in and talk with fans who want to sit and chat it up about what's going on with the band and what's going on with the archive with him out there. But we got to plug them because they're going to be hollering in the streets in Seattle tomorrow.
1: Yep. They're going to be out there. They've already made their posters. He's got t-shirts this year, the Free to Love t-shirts. And it is just amazing. And of course, Duran Duran has, they obviously know who he is.
2: They certainly do.
1: And so he's just a great, what a nice man. And you've met him, yes?
2: At Red Rocks, at one of the Red Rocks shows, he was there. So it was good to finally cross paths with him, even though I had online a few times. We got to get out there. We got to get you to make a trek out.
1: Right?
2: I know I've been bothering you.
1: Exactly. Let's just
2: go. We'll get out to Seattle. Guys, we should go.
1: That would be a fun place to just visit anyway.
2: Yes.
1: Yeah.
2: Yeah.
1: So make a whole thing out of it.
2: I hope I can convince you to go out.
1: No, not. I'm convinced. It's just making the time to do so, whatever.
2: So, maybe we can do that and go see the archive and go. We definitely want to plug everything that they're doing out there this week.
1: And would you say that they're doing a pizza party today?
2: They are. I guess they're doing a pizza party tonight. And the Duran fans that came out there to see him this week for this everything that he does, they've had... they did a Duran Duran themed roller skating party the other night.
1: Yes.
2: And of course, they're making posters and getting things ready to jump around in the streets in Seattle. All things Duran Duran, but they're doing all sorts of things. Some kind of active things and some kind of mellow things to get ready for hanging out and just celebrating Duran Duran. So,
1: all right. We've got a little clip, a special clip from Durandy here. We're going to play that for you. And then one of his songs that he chose was The Reflex. And then, of course, we have our friend Andrew. This is Durandy, Andrew. And our friend Andrew from Boston also sent a clip. So we'll play that and one of his Duran Duran choices, and that'll be up next here at WBOR Brunswick 91.1 FM, where we're hanging out talking all things Duran at Duran Duran Appreciation Day coming up tomorrow, and we're having our own little fun session right now. And thank you so much for coming again. This is our third year, and we met at the Hollywood High Film premiere and that
2: local
1: was just,
2: showing.
1: It was just amazing. Two shows, in fact.
2: Yes.
1: Like we met at the first show. It's like, are you going to the second one? Well, yes, of course. Let's go. So it was great. It was so much fun, and just to connect with even on not even a band level, but just connect on a personal level when you just have shared interest and shared.
2: Obviously, only a few handful of people went to those showings.
1: I know. I was so sad about that.
2: It wasn't advertised
1: not
2: very well.
1: Promotion. No.
2: Not shown very much, but it was kind of cool to see there were a few people there, obviously.
1: Everybody
2: fans.
1: Was talking about that. Oh, I went to see them at Madison Square Garden.
2: Yeah, it's of course.
1: Or
2: in Boston.
1: Because
2: it's hard to get them up here.
1: Yeah. They've got to come back to TD Garden. That was fantastic. And, I'm pretty sure I saw them driving in their Cadillac Escalades. Mm-hmm. We were waiting to get in, and I'm pretty sure that they were driving by. I'm pretty sure that anyway. But and then of course the Manchester show where they showed up 5 minutes before the show. We were all hanging around on the street trying to
2: find them. Right around that big Halloween show.
1: Yes.
2: So I know all their efforts were going right.
1: But
2: into
1: I heard that they had gone to see The Cure. Was it The Cure or something?
2: Something like that.
1: Like after
2: I think
1: their
2: you're right.
1: show, they went to see The Cure, and then they flew up here or whatever. Mm-hmm. I don't know. But anyway. But anyway, all right, so here's a clip from our friend Durandy from Bellevue, Washington, officially. Mm-hmm. But And then we'll get some more Duran Duran on for you here at WBUR Brunswick 91.1 FM.
3: Hello, this is Durandy, and I'm in Bellevue, Washington. I first saw Duran in Vancouver, BC, opening for David Bowie. It was amazing and groundbreaking, and I've never been the same since. My favorite song is The Reflex, and I'm just sending love out to all the fans all across the world. You guys are absolute amazing warriors and heroes, and let's be Durandies forever together.

This is Andrew from Boston, and I've been a Duran Duran fan for so long, I actually can't remember my first experience with Duran Duran. I assume it was a family member who introduced me to them, but I've loved them ever since. And favorite song, I would have to say probably either Hungry Like the Wolf or Wild Boys. Yeah.

0: Her words weren't written under peaceful shade, but under fear for her life.
1: Everyone has inside a piece of good news.
0: For two agonizing years, she worried about being caught by the Nazis.
1: The good news is that you don't know how great you can be.
0: Though her story ended early, her words live on.
1: I don't think of all the misery, but of the beauty that still remains.
0: With her positive outlook, Anne Frank continues to fill us with hope. Hope. 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
2: Okay, well, look how fast that show went.
3: We have Hour and a half, we have another 30 minutes.
2: We have 30 more minutes of great Duran Duran. If you're just joining us, the text system is up and working, and it's 207-721-2348. We do have some songs in the queue, willing to make a change if you have a suggestion, but we've got 30 minutes of great Duran Duran music left to play for you on our Duran Duran Appreciation Show. And thank you to Ms. Penny from
3: all the way from Florida
2: for this show.
3: Well, I'm in Maine in the summer, right? I'm here.
2: Wait a minute, let me feel special for a second.
3: Okay.
2: No, kidding. And she was so, so sweet and brought coffee yesterday. We were at an event and it's like, oh, bring a coffee. And like a box of Joe, like the whole thing. It was like, that was so cool.
3: Yeah.
2: But yeah, so, and then shout out to Andy, her spousal unit, and puts up with all these Duran Duran things. I mean, I saw him at the Boston show. It was so funny because you were down towards the front.
3: Yeah.
2: And then I was, I had to leave to catch the train with my nephew.
3: I don't
2: and,
3: drag him to all the shows.
2: No, but
3: once
2: it was
3: in a great
2: funny because there he was. And I'm like, oh, hey.
3: Yeah.
2: It's like he's
3: been to a
2: in
3: few.
2: My section, mm-hmm. you know, on the side there.
3: Yes.
2: But yeah, and I'm like, oh, hey, wait a minute. I know you.
3: Too funny.
2: But yeah, that was funny. And you had given me a little thing. And it's like, but I couldn't sneak down there. I could not get down to where you were. And it's like, again, had to catch the train. And so I should have tried to make my way, but I was with my nephew, so it would have been kind of, anyway.
3: Boston
2: but,
3: can be tough if you're getting a train in and out.
2: Yeah.
3: Transportation can be
2: yeah.
3: hairy,
2: okay,
3: just
2: so
3: like New York.
2: Here's my beef about that. Pet peeve time, just a moment. So you take the train, TD Garden, right upstairs.
3: Mm.
2: It's fantastic. Brunswick to Boston, get on the train, go to a show. Terrific. Except
3: the
2: you
3: timing.
2: Will never
3: yes.
2: get an encore. Even if they
3: right.
2: tell you,
3: yep.
2: oh, it's an event train.
3: Mm-hmm.
2: We'll hold the train for like, what, 25 minutes or something, right?
3: But that's it.
2: That's it.
3: Mm-hmm.
2: I, you know, it's, and
3: it's
2: again,
3: a common complaint for
2: Rolling
3: many
2: Stones,
3: shows.
2: Janet yep. Jackson, Duran Duran, and something else I went to. But
3: it's
2: yeah,
3: true.
2: No encore.
3: Right.
2: It's like, never mind. You're not going to see it. So it's fine. It's great. You know what I mean? It's terrific transportation. You never have to worry about parking or anything.
3: Mm.
2: And it's actually not really that expensive. And you know, just to get in there, be in one place. The food there is incredible. But yeah, so you can make an afternoon or an evening out of it, and it's terrific. You get home about
3: you miss
2: what,
3: the
2: three
3: end
2: in
3: of the
2: morning,
3: shows, yeah.
2: But you will miss yep. the end of the show. Just
3: often.
2: Fair warning, you know, if you want,
3: haven't done it before,
2: if you want to get your
3: yeah.
2: satisfaction from the Rolling Stones, it ain't gonna happen. But anyway,
3: right.
2: okay, beef over. But anyway, so let's see, we've got some stuff coming up for you from Big Thing, of course, the original Duran Duran album that came out to everybody. Back in 1982, were we saying? Of course, the band was formed in, what, 78?
3: Sure, right? Yes. Some of the non-original members, right?
2: Right.
3: And then pretty much the lineup came on board around 81.
2: Yeah.
3: When Planet Earth and Girls on Film really hit it.
2: Right.
3: And MTV was big, big.
2: 81 from
3: yeah.
2: MTV, yep.
3: And then I think really fandom exploded around Rio in 1980. Well, we're talking 83-ish then, 82,
2: right.
3: 83.
2: Yep.
3: And then you had Is There Something I Should Know, of course. And
2: yeah, 82, 83
3: Rio
2: is when...
3: into Seven and the Ragged Tiger when the Reflex came out.
2: Yep.
3: And then it was, well, then history spoke
2: yeah,
3: for them.
2: There.
3: For Duran
2: and they're and still around. 40
3: off.
2: Years, people. 40 years.
3: It's hard
2: going
3: to believe.
2: Going on 50.
3: It's yep. hard to believe, really.
2: Yeah, it's amazing.
3: Mm-hmm.
2: If they've, you know...
3: And waxed and yeah. waned, right? Obviously,
2: yeah.
3: they've been popular and had big songs, and then they've taken a back seat for a while. But just like you played the clip from Nick... I think all of them really value the group that they have and that they're better together.
2: Exactly.
3: They've done their own single things. All of them have.
2: Yep.
3: But
2: yep.
3: They value that group and they do sound better together. Even
2: they
3: though you
2: do.
3: Can listen to the Andy Taylor new
2: yep.
3: album or, you know, Simon Le Bon's, we were just talking about his song in French, some of his songs in French or some of the single work that he's done, but they're better together. They really are.
2: Yeah, it's a well-oiled machine once they get going.
3: Yep.
2: And to see them on stage together is just so much fun.
3: So fun.
2: And, you know, and the background singers, it's Anna Ross and, Rebecca. Oh, gosh, I'm blanking on her name. But she has some stuff out, too. She's a singer.
3: Yes,
2: she has her own stuff out, too. She's just amazing.
3: They do.
2: So
3: Dom Brown, of course, he plays Separate too.
2: Oh my God! Yes, isn't he? Yeah, and you've met him, and seems to be the sweetest guy. And really missed out on that Boston show where he did a DJ set.
3: Yeah, sometimes he does sets beforehand, and you can catch some of the support crew is what we call them, right?
2: Yeah,
3: Anna Ross and stuff. We'll hang out.
2: That was a big boo boo on my part. Not again. Anyway, but so back in 82, 83. I had a friend that had a Duran Duran tape on a Walkman and let me listen to it. Of course, at that point, I did not have MTV. And so I'm listening to this and he's like, I think you'd really enjoy this. So I'm listening and I'm like, wow, this is fantastic. I've never heard anything like it. You know, it's really great. And then, of course, I got a look at him and it was all over. here we go. So do you believe in shame? Well, of course.
3: your next song that you're going to play...
2: From the Big Thing.
3: And that is, I want to say, a transition album for them. It was after Notorious. It was a different sound for them. Love it, but people are on the fence about it.
2: It depends. Yeah, mm-hmm. It depends on, it's just where you're coming from.
3: A lot of
2: from.
3: Mellow songs on that
2: if
3: one.
2: If you're expecting to hear, Planet Earth or whatever,
3: right.
2: That's
3: it's
2: not
3: different.
2: It.
3: So, it's different, yeah.
2: And then we
3: have a bunch coming up from Astronaut, which was big for
2: a lot of us, of course,
3: because Andy Taylor... was back then too, and we have a place in our heart for Andy. We wonder how he's doing.
2: I know,
3: and we're
2: going
3: to play
2: really
3: what happens tomorrow for him because he's hanging in there, and I hear he's doing okay. Some of the recent interviews, I think it was with either Nick or John, said that he's hanging in, he's doing okay.
2: Yep.
3: So we're thinking about Andy Taylor.
2: Yeah,
3: also.
2: He's awesome. All right, so do we believe in it? Yes, we do, here at WBUR Brunswick, 91.1 FM on the Just for Fun radio show. Thanks for tuning in. And, of course, we're only here for another, 40 minutes. If you wanted to text in, and it's only a one-way text, we can read what you say, 207-721-2348. And it's a little text thing we have here at the station. Somebody says, is this thing on? Loving all the Duran Duran today with a little heart. Oh, as cute as that. Thank you so much, whoever typed that in. And again, I won't know who does that because it's a one-way thing. All right. Oh, who's that? Oh, a message. Okay. All right. Well, let's get on to the music here at WBOR Brunswick 91.1 FM. This is Ellie with my fabulous co-host Penny D here today at the studio.

0: All right. Awesome. We're reaching out for the sunrise, and we're hoping for some cooler weather because it's stinking hot. But how are you doing with this? The weather blends right in for your Florida.
1: Oh, this week has felt very Florida, right? It's been very tropical, yeah. Humid here. I love to be in Maine in the summer. Obviously, I'm from here, and I miss Maine when I'm not here.
0: Yeah.
1: But unless it's February, I don't miss February.
0: We
1: wanted to plug though. We just saw on the Duran Duran page.
0: Yes.
1: So this is on Spectrum right as we wrap here in the next 5 minutes starting. Yep. Simon will be on.
0: Simon LeBon on his Whoosh show with Katty Krasner.
1: Yeah, with Katty.
0: And she's amazing.
1: You know Duran Duran, you know Katty.
0: Yeah.
1: Obviously, worked with them forever and does Whoosh, the podcast, basically. Podcast with Simon LeBon.
0: Yep.
1: And they're doing a new one apparently in just a few minutes.
0: Yeah, they've so maybe changed I'll listen it in. From... It's, it used to be like, what, once every couple of weeks to now once a month or
1: something
0: like that?
1: Yeah, it's not as often anymore, but yeah. They're going to be on starting at 7 o'clock, and that's on the Spectrum, which is channel 28 if you have Sirius XM radio.
0: So fun.
1: Maybe I'll listen
0: already,
1: on my way out.
0: No commercials or sort of some, I don't know. I've just started listening to that because I have it in the car now. So, I mean, you could.
1: Cool.
0: You know, anyway. Anywho, so yeah, the Whoosh thing is amazing. I've found some great music that they debut and put stuff
1: crazy on, eclectic
0: whatever.
1: Music.
0: Yeah, some of it's not so great, but
1: right.
0: A lot of stuff I've
1: heard. If you want to know what Simon's listening to,
0: there you go.
1: It's really interesting to hear their own playlist because obviously somebody who like Simon, who is all about lyrics and writing basically poetry.
0: Right. Yep.
1: The more he listens to, the crazier and more interesting his lyrics become, I think, for songs. So, but yeah, he's always listening
0: good
1: to
0: stuff.
1: Up-and-coming stuff, which is great.
0: All right. Well, this concludes this year's version of our Duran Duran extravaganza. We didn't put the disco light on, but yeah, that would have been a good feel
1: we'll
0: for the show.
1: We'll add that, right?
0: Yeah. Okay. We'll pop that on there. Anyway. All right. Well,
1: thanks for tuning in.
0: Oh my God, we had such a good time, and you know, there's a lot to share there. I mean, we could go on for another hour, shall we? No.
1: hours and hours of Duran Duran music.
0: Yeah. And you know what? If you don't break away from the hit songs, you just don't know what else is out there.
1: This
0: and it's
1: has been
0: just
1: fun
0: amazing.
1: To just do a few of the hits and throw some of the B-sides and deeper cuts in there.
0: Yeah.
1: That's the best part is when you have one that you pull out that people don't really listen to very often. That's
0: right.
1: Fun.
0: Yeah. They kind of just pass it off. And that's why a lot of people think, they have a new song. Oh, they're back. It's like, well, they didn't really leave. It's like, you just didn't keep up. So,
1: right. And we love Reflex and Rio and all that, but it's really fun to listen to some of the other stuff.
0: Yeah. Cause there is creative genius back there, you know, in those archives or whatever. So, but thank you everyone that participated in sending in their thoughts and,
1: absolutely.
0: For Penny for being here, and it's just an amazing time. And look, we've run out of time for the late bar, but we're going to try to squeeze that in here at WBOR Brunswick 91.1 FM on the Just for Fun radio show. Thanks for tuning in, and peace out. Have a great week, everybody. Any last thoughts?
1: That's it.
0: That's all. That's all, folks.
1: We'll do it again soon, hopefully.
0: Okay. All right. Take care.

0: No, not yet.
1: But why?
0: Because I love you, and you're just not ready yet. Now, get in the back so I can get you in your car seat, please.
2: Putting your kids in the right seat for their age and size is an act of love. Check that your kids are in the right seat at nhtsa.gov/the right seat. Love protects. A message from NHTSA and the Ad Council.

Some people would call him a loser. He ran for state office. He was beaten. He started a business. He failed. He ran for Congress. He lost. He was nominated for vice president. He lost again. But he knew only those who never tried are the real losers. And Abraham Lincoln was no loser. Persistence. Pass it on. From the Foundation for a Better Life at Value.